other symphonies achieved, and today it continues to be one of the composer's more neglected works. To further illustrate just how special performances of this piece are, consider this. Willem Mengelberg conducted the New York Philharmonic premiere of the Mahler Seventh on March 8, 1923, and the orchestra has given fewer than 55 performances of it since. The most recent was in 2017 under Alan Gilbert. And now we hear the Symphony No. 7 in E minor by Gustav Mahler. Gustavo Dudamel conducts the New York Philharmonic.

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1: I just love having that music in the background. Often I'm hearing wonderful concerts. I think it's so enriching and restful.
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Recorded live at David Geffen Hall in May 2025, that was the Symphony No. 7 in E minor by Gustav Mahler. The New York Philharmonic was conducted by Gustavo Dudamel. Mr. Dudamel is the Philharmonic's music director designate for the 25-26 season. I'm Alec Baldwin, and you're listening to the New York Philharmonic This Week.

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Here Now is a piece that really needs no introduction, so let's get right to it. Symphony No. 40 in G minor by Mozart, Alan Gilbert conducts the New York Philharmonic.

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1: I just love having that music in the background. Often I'm hearing wonderful concerts. I think it's so enriching and restful.
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We just heard one of Mozart's last three symphonies. That was number 40 in G minor. The New York Philharmonic was conducted by Alan Gilbert.

the New York Philharmonic this week is generously underwritten by the Kaplan Brothers Fund and the Audrey Love Charitable Foundation. Lawrence Rock is the music producer for this series. The program is written and directed by Mark Travis. And for now, until next time, this is your host, Alec Baldwin, wishing you good health and good music. 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

0: The flautist Emmanuel Pau, violinist Christoph Poppin, violist Herjolf Schlittig, and cellist Jean-Guyen Queyras, the Flute Quartet No. 2 by Mozart. We're off to Devil's Promenade, coming up next.
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0: Louis Ballard was born in Devil's Promenade. It's an area of Quapaw in northeast Oklahoma. He's recognized as the first indigenous North American composer of art music. He made a terrible discovery after he graduated the University of Tulsa and started work at the Institute of American Indian Arts in Santa Fe. Many of his students had no knowledge of their tribal songs. So what could he do but make it his life's mission to collect those songs and teach them? Here is The Four Moons by Ballard.

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1: I just love having that music in the background. Often I'm hearing wonderful concerts. I think it's so enriching and restful.
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0: The Four Moons by Lewis Ballard, performed by his usual interpreters, the Fort Smith Symphony. Fort Smith, as of course you recall, was the hometown of Sheriff July Johnson, a character in Larry McMurtry's Lonesome Dove, which is my third favorite book, and I hope it's yours too. A Hail Mary from Franz Schubert, coming up.
1: The older we get, the more help we may need remembering certain facts and details. 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

0: Paul Daniel, leading the BBC Philharmonic Orchestra, Three Pieces for Orchestra by Edgar Bainton. A quartet born out of grief. Coming up next.
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0: Antonin Dvorak and his wife suffered the exquisitely painful tragedy of having their first three children die almost in infancy. It's no wonder, then, that his work from around that time is on the meditative, melancholic side of the line. The man was grieving. I can't even imagine. He put a lot of that emotion into his enormous gift for composing, and this string quartet number 8 was among the results.

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1: 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Often I'm hearing wonderful concerts. I think it's so enriching and restful.
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0: The Chilingirian Quartet with the String Quartet No. 8 by Dvorak. 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
1: Does anyone still remember or care what your grade point average was in high school? 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

0: two really incredible musicians come together on that performance. It's music written by Jaleel Rafiq Kaya, Guitar Sonata No. 1. Kaya is one of two three-time prize winners of the Guitar Foundation of America's International Guitar Competition. He's also the youngest first prize winner of the Joanne Folletta International Guitar Competition. Performing that sonata was guitarist Bokyung Bayun, who won the Avery Fisher Grant in 2023. That made her only the second guitarist to ever receive that prestigious grant. Hope you enjoyed that performance on your classical Minnesota Public Radio. I'm Jalene Kahn, and it's great to have your company.
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0: Dutch composer Julius Röntgen really left his mark on Dutch musical life. He was a teacher, and he helped start the Amsterdam Conservatory. It was only after retirement that he really focused on composing. Throughout his entire career, Röntgen wrote about 600 pieces of music. Here's one of his symphonies, Symphony No. 18 by Röntgen, performed by the North German Radio Philharmonic.

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1: I just love having that music in the background. Often I'm hearing wonderful concerts. I think it's so enriching and restful.
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0: A clarinet concerto by Aaron Copland. Paul Gamble was the conductor of the Nashville Chamber Orchestra and clarinetist Laura Arden. You might have seen in the news a story about the Nashville Symphony, which is separate from the Nashville Chamber Orchestra that we just heard. The Nashville Symphony has declared a state of financial emergency, suspending their 2026-2027 season, effective mid-October. They've also had to furlough roughly half of its staff and all of the 77 members of the orchestra. They shared news of that announcement on their social media pages.
1: Life has a way of cruising by when we're having fun and slowing to a crawl when times are tough. 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Or why not turn off the TV and let WNIU serve as your daily dinner hour entertainment? 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

0: Five Bagatelles by Gerald Finzi, performed by the Northern Sinfonia and clarinetist Robert Plain. The conductor was Howard Griffiths on Music Through the Night. I'm Jalene Kahn, and it's really great to have your company. I hope you're doing well.
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0: The Ballet Suite No. 1 by Dmitri Shostakovich. Dmitri Kitayenko conducted the Frankfurt Radio Symphony Orchestra on Music Through the Night. A symphony by Mozart is coming up in just a minute. I hope you can stick around.
1: In any room full of people, it's not likely everyone would agree on politics, hobbies, or even a favorite food. Let's face it, the world would be pretty boring without a little diversity. 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Of course, that doesn't even touch on the subject of favorite composers, which can differ completely from one music fan to the next. But through all of our individual preferences, one thing unites us: an affinity for the richness and beauty of classical music as an art form. And in the northern Illinois, southern Wisconsin area, there's just one place to find commercial-free classical music day or night: Classical WNIU 90.5. Perhaps you would agree, it's a rare and valuable service worth supporting. 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
0: The Hofner family was a prominent Salzburg family who were big fans of Mozart. They commissioned him to write a couple pieces of music. And when he got the request for this one, he was just swamped. He sent the music section by section to his father. And it's not like today where you can just email it and get a response in minutes. It was a year or so later that Mozart asked his father, "Can you send that music back to me?" Mozart's Hofner Symphony No. 35.

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0: Mozart's Hofner Symphony, Symphony No. 35. 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
0: 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He includes Chopin on the blog, who never lost his love for Poland, including Polish foods. 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Here Fan performs with the Northwest Sinfonietta, Chopin's Concert Rondio Krakowiak.

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0: Agnus Dei by Josquin des Prez. That was Stile Antico. Anytime you're wondering about a piece of music that you've heard, check out our on-air playlist. That will tell you who wrote it, who performed it, and even where to find the recording if we have that info. 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
1: 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Often I'm hearing wonderful concerts. 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

0: father. He was born in Venice. When it came to opera in the early 20th century, he couldn't seem to win in Italy with his operas, but they loved his stories in Germany. He was quite popular in the first decades of the 20th century. We just heard the suite from Jewels of the Madonna by Ermanno Villafiore. Neville Marriner conducted the Academy of St. Martin in the Fields.
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0: You might say Georges Bizet is a patron saint of posthumous success. 3 months after the premiere of his opera, Carmen, Bizet died, thinking it was a failure. He had no idea it would become his best-known piece, by a long shot. So he took a gamble on the heated story of a free-spirited young heroine and her fatally possessive lover. Little did he know that gamble would eventually pay off, and nope, he did not live to see it. We'll have highlights from that work, being Carmen, the suite number two, The New Guard, Bohemian Dance. Coming up, Georges Bizet. I'm Kevin O'Connor. Good morning.
1: This is the Composer's Datebook for October 1st. I'm John Byrd. On today's date in 2010, at Vanderbilt University's Blair School of Music in Nashville, the Alias Ensemble gave the premiere of a new chamber work by American composer Gabriela Lena Frank. It was titled Hilos, the Spanish word for threads, and scored for piano, violin, cello, and clarinet. It's not unusual for composers to tap their particular cultural background for inspiration, but Gabriela Lena Frank has a pretty wide variety of options in that regard. Her father is an American of Lithuanian Jewish heritage, and her mother is Peruvian of Chinese descent. They met when her father was a Peace Corps volunteer in Peru in the 1960s, and Frank herself grew up in Berkeley, California. "There's usually a storyline behind my music," says Frank. "Regarding Hilos, there are similarities to Mussorgsky's Pictures at an Exhibition in that each movement tells a different story. Hilos refers to the threads that make up Andean textiles and how those threads weave together."

Quartet San Francisco, doing one of the many tangos written by the king of the forum, Astor Piazzolla. That was Libertango. And I'm Kevin O'Connor. Coming up, a concerto, number 3 in the series from Albinoni, his opus 5, a mammoth series in studying the particular form of concerto. Also a prelude from Sergei Rachmaninoff, and From Tale to Tale, Oscar Nedbal. Today is October 1st. Goodbye, September. In 1867, Karl Marx published Das Kapital in Berlin, describing the capitalist system, its instability, and its tendency toward self-destruction. In 1908, Henry Ford introduced the Model T car, priced at $825, you heard me. And in 1968, the cult zombie film, just about a month out of Halloween, was released, Night of the Living Dead, directed by George A. Romero, starring Dwayne Jones, Judith O'Day. It premiered in Pittsburgh. Here's Variations on a Shaker Melody and Appalachian Spring. Aaron Copland. We have Leonard Bernstein conducting the New York Philharmonic.

variations on a hymn traditionally associated with the sect, the religious sect, the Shaking Quakers or Shakers, as they were known, variations on a Shaker melody, Appalachian Spring. That is by Aaron Copland, and it was Leonard Bernstein conducting the New York Philharmonic. Tommaso Albinoni came from a wealthy Venetian family that made paper and manufactured playing cards. Because he inherited independent wealth, he never needed to look for a professional job working for a church or a court patron. He proudly considered himself a dilettante or amateur who composed purely out of passion. Works like this Concerto No. 3 are well remembered by this man. Opus 5, number 3 from Tommaso Albinoni at Simon Standage and Collegium Musicum 90.

0: There we had Concerto No. 3 from his Opus 5, Tommaso Albinoni. Simon Standage conducted Collegium Musicum 90. Coming up next, a prelude featuring Sergei Rachmaninoff. Well, he wrote it. It actually features a more modern musician, although sometimes we do actually broadcast some performances of older composers thanks to technology. But in this case, we have, a different pianist. We'll have Vasily Primakov.
1: 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We'll hear Shostakovich's second violin concerto featuring Ning Feng and his Symphony No. 5, plus selections from Prokofiev's Romeo and Juliet. I'm Jan Weller. I hope you'll be listening.
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That is From Tale to Tale, The Months, written by Oskar Nedbal. Miroslav Homolka conducted the Dvorak Chamber Orchestra. The music of Georges Bizet's Carmen is widely celebrated for its many recognizable melodies, harmonies, orchestration. Two actual suites were compiled posthumously by Georges Bizet's friend, a man by the name of Ernest Giraud. Both feature six extracts. For the second one, we have Smuggler's March, Habanera, The Nocturne, Chanson de Toreador, La Garde Montante, or The New Guard, and Danse Bohème. It's Carmen Suite number 2, Georges Bizet, Leonard Slatkin here conducting the St. Louis Symphony Orchestra.

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1: I just love having that music in the background. Often I'm hearing wonderful concerts. I think it's so enriching and restful.
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0: The focus largely there on the New Guard or Chanson de Toreador and Bohemian Dance from Carmen Suite No. 2, Georges Bizet. That was Leonard Slatkin conducting the St. Louis Symphony Orchestra. Coming up next, it's an invitation to the dance. Get yourself primed and ready.
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The big intrigue and the moments of anticipation take place all right before you walk up and ask her to dance. That is an invitation to the dance. Hope she says yes. Call Maria von Faber, Roy Goodman, and the Hanover Band. U.S. conductor Marin Alsop, ex-head of the Austrian Radio Orchestra, takes over next week as artistic director of the Webern Chamber Orchestra in Vienna, and the orchestra is based at the University of Music and Performing Arts there, where she also teaches. It was founded in 2015.

0: That was Fancy Free Ballet Dansant. Leonard Bernstein, Maren Alsop conducted the Sao Paulo Symphony Orchestra.
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From a guy who once said, "There are no words, there's only music there." It's surprising that his most famous work came from a sonnet. Talking about Antonio Vivaldi and his Four Seasons. Shivering, frozen mid the frosty snow and biting, stinging winds, running to and fro to stamp one's icy feet, teeth chattering in the bitter chill. That was the poetry of mysterious origins, most likely attributed to the music author himself. With the help of sound effects and pure genius, Winter, part of the Four Seasons, is a memorable postcard to any snowy scene. We'll have it coming up. Vivaldi.

That was from Andromaque, Prelude to Act 4, Camille Saint-Saëns, the Malmö Symphony Orchestra. Good morning, I'm Kevin O'Connor. Today is the 1st of October, and this day in history, 1746, Bonnie Prince Charlie escaped from Loch Nan Uff in Scotland and sailed to France disguised as a maid. First Hawaiian stamps were issued in 1851, and in 1868, Little Women by Louisa May Alcott was published in America by Roberts Brothers of Boston. Here's the polka from Bartered Bride, Bedřich Smetana. Jeffrey Simon here is conducting the London Symphony Orchestra.

Yeah, whirl around there. The Bartered Bride Polka, Bedřich Smetana, Jeffrey Simon there conducting the London Symphony Orchestra. While Giacomo Puccini is pretty much universally known for his blockbuster operas like La Bohème and Tosca, he spent his early career writing chamber and sacred music. This minuet number 3 was crafted during his time at the Milan Conservatory in early post-graduation years, so youthful work. Again, minuet number 3 from Puccini. It's the Enzo String Quartet.

0: And that was a pleasant minuet, number three, Giacomo Puccini, performed by the Enso String Quartet. Something with definite syncopation, you can tell from the title, The Tick-Tock Clock by Richard Strauss, coming up, along with One of the Four Seasons by Vivaldi.
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The Orpheus Chamber Orchestra gave us a very lovely performance of The Tick-Tock Clock, Richard Strauss. Antonio Vivaldi's The Four Seasons ends with biting winds and idyllic images by the fire in winter. Imagine the brisk chill of the season and the joyful first movement here. In the notes from Vivaldi himself to rest contentedly beside the hearth while those outside are drenched by pouring rain. Vivaldi layers images in this movement, adding pizzicato strings in the background as a subtle nod to the rain outside. Then it all goes to ice. Here's Winter from Four Seasons by Vivaldi. It's the Amsterdam Guitar Trio.

Winter from Four Seasons, amazingly joyous sounding. Not everyone is overjoyed at the season, but maybe Vivaldi was. Amsterdam Guitar Trio. Beethoven just loved to confound future radio announcers, I think, in terms of his opus numbers versus when he actually released them. He published, in this case, his most accomplished concerto first for his piano concerti. His third in C major was actually listed number one and is arguably his most beloved of those three.

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1: 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I think it's so enriching and restful.
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2: Pierre-Laurent Aymard was the pianist there with the Chamber Orchestra of Europe. Nicolas Harnoncourt conducted Beethoven's Piano Concerto No. 1. That was the Rondo. Something for the kids next, as in a children's overture and a part of a symphony. One of the best parts, actually, a waltz.
3: Our next concert from China's National Center for the Performing Arts takes us on a journey through music shaped by conflict, courage, and the human spirit. We'll hear Shostakovich's second violin concerto featuring Ning Feng and his Symphony No. 5, plus selections from Prokofiev's Romeo and Juliet. I'm Jan Weller. I hope you'll be listening.
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4: 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I'm Guy Stevens. 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

Roger Quilter composed that children's overture, and Adrian Leeper conducted the Czechoslovak Radio Symphony Orchestra. I'm Kevin O'Connor, grateful for your company now or anytime. 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Today in history, October 1st, 1880, John Philip Sousa becomes the new director of the new U.S. Marine Corps Band, a position he would host with quite a bit of prominence. And 1907, there was a downturn in the stock market leading to a run on the dollar. U.S. President Theodore Roosevelt called on financier J.P. Morgan to help manage the financial crisis and indeed staved it off for a while. And then the big one hits, famously, of course, in the Depression. 1932, Oswald Mosley formed the British Union of Fascists. And here's Symphony No. 5, The Waltz by Tchaikovsky.

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At the age of 23, more than ever, Mozart was frothing, positively frothing, at the prospect of getting out of Salzburg. Once and for all. He mainly wanted to break free from the restrictions imposed by his overlord in Salzburg, the Archbishop of Colorado. But his ever-fretful father, Leopold, played a role in the departure as well. His visits to Mannheim and Paris had sparked an interest in him to take a shot at a form he hadn't tried yet. And we'll hear it this hour, the Sinfonia Concertante. It's coming up.

That's a wind octet, fourth movement, composed by Franz Krummer. Shea Lalonde conducted the Czech Philharmonic Wind Ensemble. I'm Kevin O'Connor, and some music on the way shortly from Walter Ley, his Agincourt Overture, a nice British work coming up. Some moments, I guess, in a pop culture history on this date, October 1st, 1955, Jackie Gleason's sitcom, The Honeymooners, debuted on CBS, which replaced his variety series. Production ended after 39 episodes, and when you watch that in syndication, it does not feel like that short of a run. Johnny Carson, 1962, hosted his first Tonight Show on NBC. Guests included Rudy Vallee, Tony Bennett, Mel Brooks, and Joan Crawford. And in 1972, Melvin Van Peebles' musical Don't Play Us Cheap closed at the Barrymore Theater in New York after 164 performances. Here are some romantic pieces, a cavatina, Antonin Dvorak. It's Josef Suk, the violinist, and Alfred Holacek, the pianist.

That's a cavatina from Romantic Pieces, composed by Antonín Dvořák. Josef Suk was the violinist and the pianist there, Alfred Holacek. William Tell, the legend, premiered as an opera by Gioachino Rossini in 1829 at the Paris Opera. It was his last opera, even though he lived for nearly 40 more years, effectively launching his semi-retirement from opera writing. His work, based on Friedrich Schiller's play, which in turn drew on the William Tell legend, Pas de Six from William Tell, Gioachino Rossini. Here we have Antonio d'Almeida and the Monte Carlo National Opera Orchestra.

0: Podices from William Tell, Gioachino Rossini. That was Antonio D'Almeida, the Monte Carlo National Opera Orchestra. 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

Vladimir Martunov wrote that deeply spiritual work, The Beatitudes, and it was performed by a Kronos Quartet from the 2013 Academy Award-winning film La Grande Bellezza, The Great Beauty. Here's something from Old Blighty, Agincourt Overture, Walter Ley, Ramon Gamba here is conducting the BBC National Orchestra of Wales.

We had the Agincourt Overture, dramatic work from Walter Leigh. That was Ramon Gamba conducting the BBC National Orchestra of Wales. Mozart had always had friendly relations with musicians of all kind wherever he lived and worked. He was on fond terms with many in Vienna as soon as he arrived from vacating his post in Salzburg. He was especially fond of the custom of street players serenading women. And one composer, at least, in courtyards, when music played on the object's name day, this inspired him to write serenades, sinfonias of his own, hearing a name day performance. He took the melody and made it into this Sinfonia Concertante, third movement by Mozart. Neville Mariner here with the Academy of St. Martin in the Fields.

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1: 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Often I'm hearing wonderful concerts. I think it's so enriching and restful.
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0: That was the Sinfonia Concertante, Third Movement by Mozart. Neville Mariner conducted the Academy of St. Martin in the Fields. Coming up next, something with a jazz vibe from the Soviet Union. And no, it's not Shostakovich. It's actually someone else.
1: 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I'm Guy Stevens. 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

Born the same year as countryman Dmitri Shostakovich, Alexander Spassman carved out a very unique path in Soviet music as one of the country's foremost jazz artists and advocates. He would curiously thrive under Stalin, despite his jazz and occasionally improvisational, even avant-garde leanings. That was a lyrical waltz from a jazz suite by Spassman.

0: Yes, a very sharp-edged work there from Robert Schumann, a string quartet, brilliant, number 3. That was the finale, and it was performed by the Calidor String Quartet. I'm Kevin O'Connor. It's yourclassical.org.
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If Ottorino Respighi were active today, he would have had a field day licensing his compositions to the Roman Board of Tourism. These fountains of Rome are a leg up for one of Rome's many attractions, as if they actually needed one. And then came Pines of Rome, actually this one. Respighi's scene of inspiration this time came from the Villa Borghese, which had just converted from a private dwelling to a very popular public tourist destination. Yeah, you can practically hear those conifers swaying in the wind. We'll have Pines of Rome coming up from you from Ottorino Respighi.

Jumpy number there, Bella Boca Polka. That was written by Emil Valteufel, and the Cincinnati Pops Orchestra was conducted there by Eric Kunzel. I'm Kevin O'Connor, Pines of Rome from Otterino Respighi, coming your way in about 15 minutes. Today in a musical history with a historic connection here, 1905, František Pavlík was killed in a demonstration in Prague, which inspired Leos Janáček to write his piano sonata, number one, around 1905. And 1724, the Italian composer Giovanni Battista was born. He was also a cellist. And not 100% sure the exact year, 1903, 1904, they have it narrowed down, to the birth of the legendary Russian-American pianist. Well, actually, he was Ukrainian. Vladimir Horowitz was born in Kyiv.

Yolande Condonassis there, gorgeously playing her harp in Claude Debussy's Arabesque No. 1. This overture in the Italian style was written in 1817 while Franz Schubert temporarily set aside his symphony he'd been working on, his sixth, during Vienna's intense opera war between competing German and Italian factions, fueled by the massive popularity of Rossini's operas. It was actually composed to showcase Schubert's theatrical versatility and help secure a major opera commission ultimately, though it did not bring him lasting success in that venue, sadly, opera. In the Italian style, we have the work, though, opera-esque overture from Franz Schubert. It's the Vienna Philharmonic.

0: overture in the Italian style, Franz Schubert. That was the Vienna Philharmonic.
1: Our next concert from China's National Center for the Performing Arts takes us on a journey through music shaped by conflict, courage, and the human spirit. We'll hear Shostakovich's second violin concerto featuring Ning Feng and his Symphony No. 5, plus selections from Prokofiev's Romeo and Juliet. I'm Jan Weller. I hope you'll be listening.
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The mood of Ottorino Respighi's Pines of Rome is supposed to segue from a tribute to the empire's militaristic past, marching soldiers, battles, gladiators, to the more pastoral and reflective mood suggested in the title. There's a thrill in the air, full moon, revealing the profile of the pines on a hill. And the premiere concert featured actually a recording of a nightingale, created a sensation, but also a good deal of booing and hissing. People evidently weren't too keen on the innovation. Respighi was often unfazed by those reactions. He was more interested in musical portraiture than crowd-pleasing. Heard often today, that same bird in the Pines of Rome, Ottorino Respighi. Jesus Lopez Cobos is conducting the Cincinnati Symphony Orchestra.

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1: 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Often I'm hearing wonderful concerts. I think it's so enriching and restful.
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0: complete with the song of the nightingale, as if the overall portrayal was not obvious enough, Pines of Rome, Ottorino Respighi, but it did turn up, I'll point out, in the original performance. Jesus Lopez Cobos conducted the Cincinnati Symphony Orchestra. Coming up next, a lute concerto from Vivaldi with Ron McFarlane.
1: Hey there, it's Bill McLaughlin inviting you to a guitar fest, a whole week of music for the guitar. 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
3: 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I'm Guy Stevens. Thanks for listening. 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

Ron McFarlane was the soloist in a lute concerto written by Antonio Vivaldi. That was Daniel Abraham conducting the Bach Sinfonietta. Today is the 1832 birth date of American composer and painter Henry Clay, who was born in Middletown, Connecticut. And it's also circa 1894, the birth of Guatemalan composer Ricardo Castillo. I'm Kevin O'Connor, and time for just one more here, Spanish Caprice from Moritz Moszkowski.

0: Quite a piece there. It's called Spanish Caprice, composed by Moritz Moszkowski. That was Benjamin Grosvenor, piano. I'm Kevin O'Connor. You'll find us online at yourclassical.org.
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I'm going to go way out on a limb here, believe it or not, and say music education should not be optional. Because when I was 14 going on 15, Randall Thompson's music by way of music education changed my life. Back in Pennsylvania, the Pennsylvania Music Educators Association sponsored regional and district choruses, honors choruses, and I auditioned. I was terrified. I was 14. And it was a piece of Randall Thompson's he wrote in 1928 that got me into the choir. And then we sang two of his other pieces. But he wrote things other than choral music, and we're going to hear some of that coming up.

The first movement, I should say, the fourth string quartet by Chevalier de Saint-Georges, performed by the Arabella String Quartet. More great music coming up. How are you today? I'm Lynn Warfel, and I hope you are well. This is a piece of music that really took Mendelssohn's young mind. You know, he didn't have a smartphone, so he had to read Shakespeare. Imagine that. Anyway, he did read Shakespeare in a German translation, and he read A Midsummer Night's Dream and fell in love with the story, with the play, and hoped someday he'd be able to write incidental music for it, which eventually he did. He started off writing a concert overture and then wrote incidental music later on, like this, Scherzo and Intermezzo, the Cleveland Orchestra, led by George Zell.

Delightful music for a delightful story, the Scherzo and Intermezzo from A Midsummer Night's Dream by Mendelssohn, the Cleveland Orchestra led by George Sell. Well, this is music by William Grant Still, Can't You Line 'Em? It refers to railroad building work, and here it is with the Royal Scottish National Orchestra.

0: Music by William Grant Still, his treatment of the old railroad song, Can't You Line 'Em, the Royal Scottish National Orchestra, led by Avlana Eisenberg.
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I still can't believe he's not with us anymore, but what a wonderful teacher and fabulous personality and concert pianist, Andre Watts. And he really was a champion of Liszt's music, and that's what we're going to hear. Andrew Litton, the Dallas Symphony, Andre playing the Piano Concerto No. 2.

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2: Concert from China's National Center for the Performing Arts takes us on a journey through music shaped by conflict, courage, and the human spirit. 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I'm Jan Weller. I hope you'll be listening.
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3: Yeah, I remember when I first auditioned for an honors choir when I was 14 years old in high school, and the audition piece was Pueri Hebraeorum by Randall Thompson. He wrote that one in 1928. I think it's the first time I ever sang anything by Randall Thompson. And then at that festival, yes, I made it. At that festival, we sang Frostiana and Alleluia, which just really kind of both those pieces changed my life. And I associated him so deeply with choral music. But he did write other things. I also associate him with being a New Englander, but he was born in New York City and raised in New Jersey, where he went to the Lawrenceville School, where his dad was an English teacher on the faculty there. Here is his Suite for Oboe, Clarinet, and Viola with Peter Crist, David Atkins, and Alan Deverich.

0: Chopin's Prelude No. 22 with Yundi.
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Radio made this composer famous. Audience of millions. Back in the 1930s. Morton Gould. He was a child prodigy, but he really made a living early on playing piano in movie theaters when he was a kid, also for vaudeville shows. When he was 19, Radio City Music Hall hired him as the staff pianist. And then good old radio came along. Remember radio? He led the orchestras on many, many national programs and became famous. His Spirituals for Strings coming up.

A march, as you might tell, music by Mozart, and that was a march just kind of for its own sake. The Academy of St. Martin in the Fields, led by Neville Marriner. Coming up, Mozart, as you know, a child prodigy, another American child prodigy who attended the Juilliard School before it was the Juilliard School. Welcome to Thursday. I'm Lynn Warfel. This is Scott Joplin's music, and you can have it for free. It's the Daily Download. Now, whenever I hear this name, the Gladiolus Rag, you know, Gladiola. Yeah, I think of Dame Edna Everidge. Remember her? She always had gladioli that she would throw out to the audience at the end of her routine. Anyway, here's the Gladiolus Rag with Benjamin Loeb.

The Gladiolus Rag by Scott Joplin, the daily download for today, so check that out at yourclassical.org. The pianist Benjamin Loeb. This is a performance by American composer and pianist and vocalist Evelyn Simpson Curentin. She was born in 1953 in the Philadelphia area. She performed with the Singing Simpsons, a family group, when she was just 7 years old, and she went to Temple University. This is My Soul Hath Found Refuge in Thee, performed by the Aeolians.

0: Music by American composer Evelyn Simpson Curentin. Her My Soul Hath Found Refuge in Thee, performed by the Aeolians, led by Jason Max Ferdinand.
1: Hey there, it's Bill McLaughlin inviting you to a guitar fest, a whole week of music for the guitar. 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Well, all right. 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
0: This is music by Morton Gould, and I first came across his name. I've told this story before. When I was really little, my dad had an LP, and on the front it just said, "Morton Gould and his orchestra plays Sousa marches," and my dad loved marches, so that one got a lot of play around our house when I was little, like before second grade. He worked playing piano in movie theaters, vaudeville acts, as I had mentioned, and he went to school at the Institute of Musical Art in New York. And that became the venerable Juilliard School eventually. He made his living and made his name really in radio leading orchestras. This is his Spirituals for Strings collection with the London Philharmonic Strings.

0: Morton Gould's Spirituals for Strings with the strings of the London Philharmonic led by Kenneth Klein.
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3: 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I'm Guy Stevens. 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
0: This is music that composer Carl Goldmark wrote about a heroine from ancient Indian literature, Shakuntala, and it's the overture he wrote about her. The Royal Philharmonic is performing this overture.

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1: 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I think it's so enriching and restful.
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0: Carl Goldmark's treatment of the wonderful heroine from ancient Indian literature. She first appeared, I think, in the Mahabharata. Her name, Sakuntala, and that was the overture by Carl Goldmark with the Royal Philharmonic Orchestra led by Jan Donny Boot. And she was the daughter of a sage and a celestial nymph. I mean, what do you get those kind of parents on Father's Day and Mother's Day, really? She was abandoned at birth, too. Kind of ratty parents, protected by birds and raised by yet another sage. Yep, that's who she was. I'm Lynn Warfel.
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What kind of kid were you? Or maybe you still are. Were you the kind that if one of your classmates or friends set you up with a dare out on the playground, did you take them up or did you figure out a way to get out of it? Yeah, usually when I was given dares, it was something that I couldn't possibly do. I think the person daring me knew that. The person daring Antonín Dvořák really thought he couldn't do what he did in this piece of music, and that was write a theme and variations on a tune his friend, who was making the dare, thought was impossible. It wasn't, not for Dvořák. Symphonic variations coming up.

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1: I just love having that music in the background. Often I'm hearing wonderful concerts. I think it's so enriching and restful.
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The Dance from the Huguenots by Giacomo Meyerbeer with the Barcelona Symphony Orchestra, led by Michael Nesterovitz. We have some really great music coming up, including one, can't really call it a commission, but a work that Antonin Dvorak took on a dare from a friend. We're going to hear William Bolcom now playing some of Gershwin's music, The Three Preludes. I love William Bolcom, especially I came across him originally, one of the early recordings he made with his wife, Joan Morris, about, you know what it is, right? The lime-flavored Jell-O marshmallow cottage cheese surprise. Yeah, including slices of pimento. You won't believe your eyes. Anyway, Joan's not here, but William Bolcom is. Here are Three Preludes.

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1: I just love having that music in the background. Often I'm hearing wonderful concerts. I think it's so enriching and restful.
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Three preludes, the unmistakable sound of George Gershwin's music played by William Bolcom. Well, this is another American composer and teacher, Adolphus Hale Stork, born in Rochester, New York. He grew up in Albany, resides and has taught for quite a while, taught and worked in Virginia Beach, Virginia. He did his master's in music at Manhattan School of Music and did his doctorate at Michigan State. He taught at Michigan State for a number of years. Here is his fanfare on Amazing Grace with the Virginia Symphony led by Joanne Folletta.

0: Fanfare on Amazing Grace by American composer Adolphus Hailstork, Joanne Folletta, and the Virginia Symphony Orchestra.
1: 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I'm Jan Weller. I hope you'll be listening.
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0: There's a little Bach now with cellist Yo-Yo Ma, bass player Edgar Meyer, and mandolin player Chris Teeley, the counterpoint number 13 from Art of the Fugue.

from The Art of the Fugue, Johann Sebastian Bach's music. And that arrangement was actually by the three men who just performed it, Yo-Yo Ma, Chris Thiele, and Edgar Meyer. Well, I was talking a little bit earlier. Did you take dares from friends? I never did because, I don't know, I was definitely a nerd, a geek. Yeah. And so as such, you generally get people that, you know, want to do you harm in one way or another in school. And so it's like they would always dare me with things that I pretty sure were going to significantly shorten my life. Not so with Dvorak when he took this challenge from a friend to write variations on a theme that was impossible for that purpose. Yeah, they didn't ask him to jump off the high dive or anything like that. Nope, just something he knew how to do. So he took the tune I Am a Fiddler, which was a three-part song for unaccompanied male voices, and turned it into the beginning of his symphonic variations and went from there. Here's the Slovak Philharmonic.

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1: I just love having that music in the background. Often I'm hearing wonderful concerts. I think it's so enriching and restful.
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0: I wonder if he got anything from winning the dare when his friend said, I bet you can't write variations on a theme that's impossible to write themes or variations for. And he said, nah, I'm going to do it. And he did. His symphonic variations performed there by the Slovak Philharmonic Orchestra led by Stefan Gunzenhauser.
1: 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I'm Guy Stevens. 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Looking at Area Arts, an exhibition featuring 22 artists' interpretation of the theme Echoes of a Changing Planet is on display through October 28th at Emmanuel Lutheran Church, Rockford. 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
0: This is music by Richard Strauss. He is recovering from influenza when he wrote this sonatina he called from an invalid's workshop. This is the first movement.

Music for Winds, that's Sonatina number 1 from an Invalid's Workshop. That was the London Winds, led by Michael Collins, music by Rick Hart Strauss. I'm Lynn.

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There weren't very many times in Mendelssohn's short life that he hit writer's block, but this was sort of one of those times. He had a great idea, you know, you get those, and then he had it all planned out, and he started, and he got stuck for about 6 years.

But when he got unstuck, what a great concerto he came up with for his friend Ferdinand David, wonderful violinist, who was actually helping him on the journey. The Violin Concerto later this hour.

Well, there's a little workout music for you. If you move to that tempo, Adalbert Horowitz's music from his Symphony No. 1, the fourth movement, and it was performed by the London Mozart Players, led by Matthias Bommert. We have more great music coming up. We're going to saddle up the mules next, and then we're going to have music by Florence Price and Mendelssohn's much-loved violin concerto. It's the 1st of October. I welcome you. It's Thursday. I'm Lynn Warfel, and we start off on the trail. Down is at the Bright Angel Path. I got to ride mules once in a national park in Zion, and it's interesting because I'm used to riding horses, and their gait is a little different, especially when you get them trotting. Yeah, it's just, I don't know how to describe it. It's just different. Ferdy Grofe wrote a wonderful piece about the entire Grand Canyon, and this is On the Trail with the New York Philharmonic led by Leonard Bernstein.

Yep. Painting a great picture of a mule. Wonderful creatures, by the way. And that was On the Trail from the Grand Canyon Suite by Ferdy Groffet with the New York Philharmonic led by Leonard Bernstein. And I have a confession to make, and that is recently I have fallen madly in love with a miniature donkey named Duke. He's just a sweetheart. He's not mine. I wish he were, but funny, funny creatures, very smart. They'll find a way to figure out what you've got in your pockets, whether you want them to or not. Just lovable, sweet, darling creatures. This is music by Florence Price, her Valsette Mignon, and the pianist is Michael Clark.

0: 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Michael Clark was the pianist. 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

I believe Felix Mendelssohn had just taken over position as conductor at the Leipzig Gewandhaus. He had a great friend there, Ferdinand David, who was the concertmaster, a fine violinist, obviously, and a friend of Mendelssohn's. And Mendelssohn had this idea to write him a violin concerto, and he had great ideas going in, and then bango, he just hit the wall. And he just couldn't go any further. He was very frustrated, consulting with David almost all the way, and finally finished it up. But it took him years to write it, which is, I think, a little out of character for him. Here's the E minor concerto with Janine Janssen and the Leipzig Gewandhaus.

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1: I just love having that music in the background. Often I'm hearing wonderful concerts. I think it's so enriching and restful.
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0: You know, I was just thinking, I get weird thoughts. Now, you know this about me, but I was listening to Janine Janssen play there the last few bars of the violin concerto, maybe the last page or so of the violin concerto in E minor by Mendelssohn, thinking that would really be a nasty point at which to break a string, wouldn't it? It's probably happened, but I mean, you're double stopping and playing. I mean, you can't exactly turn around at that point and take the concertmaster's violin and finish up, but I don't know, just be a very, very, it's so exciting, that last movement. Janine Janssen and the Leipzig Gewandhaus, led by Ricardo Chailly.
1: 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We'll hear Shostakovich's second violin concerto featuring Ning Feng and his Symphony No. 5. 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I'm Jan Weller. I hope you'll be listening.
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0: I love my chickens. That's all I can say. The Hen, the Symphony No. 83 in G minor by Haydn, the St. Paul Chamber Orchestra, led by Hugh Wolf.
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0: In 1957, Philadelphia Orchestra oboist John DeLancey commissioned Jean Francais to write a work for oboe, because he's an oboist after all, and yes, father of the actor John DeLancey. And it was The Flower Clock, a neoclassical piece for oboe that celebrates the times of day that flowers open and bloom. Here's John Anderson and the Philharmonia, led by Simon Wright, The Flower Clock.

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1: I just love having that music in the background. Often I'm hearing wonderful concerts. I think it's so enriching and restful.
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0: Jean Froissée and the Flower Clock, and that was John Anderson, the oboist, and the Philharmonia, led by Simon Wright. Thanks for your company on this Thursday. I'm Lynn Werfel. Glad you could be here.
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This is Paganini for solo violin, soaring, showing off, impressing. That's what Paganini meant to do with these caprices. This one, the most famous, the 24th caprice. So, what would this caprice sound like in the hands of a famous Russian pianist with a flair for the big orchestra? We're going to find out. What did Rachmaninoff do with this 24th caprice by Niccolo Paganini? I'm Tom Crane. Stay tuned and you'll hear it.

0: You're very welcome to Desert Island Discs. It really isn't the Sigtune for Desert Island Discs. That's a similar sound, though. Very much English light music that might be used as a Sigtune on the BBC. And it's called Elizabethan Serenade. I actually remember hearing that on the radio as a kid on one of the instrumental easy listening stations that my parents liked in the car. That's a lovely little treat. Slovak Radio Symphony Orchestra and Ernest Tomlinson conducting. I've got a big treat for you if you are a fan of orchestral color and piano playing. Yuji Wong with Rachmaninoff next.
1: 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We'll hear Shostakovich's second violin concerto featuring Ning Feng and his Symphony No. 5, plus selections from Prokofiev's Romeo and Juliet. I'm Jan Weller. I hope you'll be listening.
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0: /theme. All right, here is what Rachmaninoff did with that tune I played at the very beginning of the hour, the 24th Caprice for solo violin by Paganini. He turned it into this, the Rhapsody on a theme of Paganini, and making very short work of it here, Yuji Wong and the Mahler Chamber Orchestra and Claudio Abbado.

0: Her playing is just thrilling. Yuja Wong playing the Rhapsody on a Theme of Paganini by Rachmaninoff. Then we heard the Mahler Chamber Orchestra and Claudio Abbado. Thrills on a Thursday afternoon. What more can you ask for?
1: Hey there, it's Bill McLaughlin inviting you to a guitar fest, a whole week of music for the guitar. The inspiration for this week came from a man named Ken Ackerman, who writes from Columbus, Ohio, and he said, Bill, I would really love to hear some programs on Andres Segovia. 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
3: 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I'm Guy Stevens. 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

0: Her name, Doreen Carwithen, and that's her Suffolk Suite. 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

0: So Prokofiev writes this for the Bolshoi Ballet in 1935, Romeo and Juliet, and they say it's impossible to dance to. I wonder if anyone at the New York City Ballet knows that, because they've got a month's worth of performances scheduled in January of Romeo and Juliet, and their website tells us it's one of the most choreographed ballets of our time. I once saw the Joffrey Ballet do an amazing version of it a generation ago or so, and maybe hard to dance to, but it's not impossible. Prokofiev, Romeo and Juliet, just ahead.
1: This is the Composer's Datebook for October 1st. I'm John Byrd. On today's date in 2010, at Vanderbilt University's Blair School of Music in Nashville, the Alias Ensemble gave the premiere of a new chamber work by American composer Gabriela Lena Frank. It was titled Hilos, the Spanish word for threads, and scored for piano, violin, cello, and clarinet. It's not unusual for composers to tap their particular cultural background for inspiration, but Gabriela Lena Frank has a pretty wide variety of options in that regard. Her father is an American of Lithuanian Jewish heritage, and her mother is Peruvian of Chinese descent. They met when her father was a Peace Corps volunteer in Peru in the 1960s, and Frank herself grew up in Berkeley, California. There's usually a storyline behind my music, says Frank. Regarding Hilos, there are similarities to Mussorgsky's Pictures at an Exhibition in that each movement tells a different story. Hilos refers to the threads that make up Andean textiles and how those threads weave together.

0: some music from the ballet Romeo and Juliet by Prokofiev, including that last number, which you don't often hear in the traditional suites. But we heard it played by the Baltimore Symphony, Maren Alsop conducting.
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1: I just love having that music in the background. 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

0: Doesn't turn out all that well in the end for old Don Juan. Sounds like it resembles the March to the Scaffold from Symphonie Fantastique by Berlioz. But Don Juan, Philadelphia Orchestra, Wolfgang Sawallisch, with music by Richard Strauss. A musical moment, just what you might need at this time of the day, from Schubert ahead.
1: 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I'm Guy Stevens. 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
2: 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I'm Jan Weller. 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

0: Havanaise by Camille Saint-Saëns. Nadja Salerno Sonnenberg with the New York Chamber Symphony and Gerard Schwartz. In a moment or two, the Highland Fling and some other Scottish dances, actually more like less than 10 minutes. But in a moment or two, it's the Trumpet Sonata by Torelli, which is just a tour de force for trumpet.
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0: Scottish Dances by William Alwyn. We heard the Royal Ballet Sinfonia and Gavin Sutherland, a suite of those Scottish tunes.
1: Hey there, it's Bill McLaughlin inviting you to a guitar fest, a whole week of music for the guitar. 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Well, all right. 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
3: The music continues in just a moment here on Classical WNIU. I'm Guy Stevens. 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Looking at Area Arts, an exhibition featuring 22 artists' interpretation of the theme Echoes of a Changing Planet is on display through October 28th at Emmanuel Lutheran Church, Rockford. 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
1: 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Often I'm hearing wonderful concerts. 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

0: music by Franz Schrecker, who in some photos resembles, when he was younger, a young Gustav Mahler. Goes for a big sound like Mahler, too. The Swiss Romand Orchestra and Kazuki Yamada conducting. It's called Ein Tanzspiel, or a dance play. I'm Tom Cran on a Thursday, the first.
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0: From Beijing's National Center for the Performing Arts, we have a concert that takes us on a journey through music shaped by conflict, courage, and the human spirit. Hi, I'm Jan Weller. Later, we'll hear Prokofiev's powerful telling of Romeo and Juliet and Shostakovich's great Symphony No. 5. But we start with a less often heard Shostakovich composition, the Violin Concerto No. 2. Soloist Ning Feng is our guide through this remarkable musical world where tension and tenderness are never far apart. Shostakovich pens his second concerto 20 years after his popular first concerto, and it finds the composer looking inward. It's playful, melancholic, and remarkably intimate. We spoke with our soloist Ning Feng, who told us how this concerto compares to his first.
1: He was quite much older when he wrote the second violin concerto. The language, the musical idea, the structure that he had used in the second violin concerto, for me, is even deeper and greater than the first violin concerto. As a result, this makes this concerto extremely complicated to learn to put together with the orchestra, and also it is so much more difficult. So nowadays, out of the two violin concertos, we hear his first violin concerto a lot more often. However, for me, the second violin concerto still is a fantastically written and such a great piece of music.
0: Violinist Ning Feng. Here he is with the NCPA Orchestra